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DeGuayo is where you will find I Thank You, ZZ Top Rocks, and I do thank you for coming along. I'm Randy Moranz from Physical Graffiti, Zeppelin, Kashmir on the Hawk.

0: Man, it just does not get any more classic than CCR, Born on the Bayou Classic Rock. 104.1 The Hawk. I'm Randy Moran's going to make my way out of here. A reminder, we are your Raider Nation station, so tomorrow join us for the Raiders as they take on New England. The game time is 10 a.m., and I'll be on after the game tomorrow, so make sure you join us. Enjoy the game. Enjoy rocking on The Hawk. We appreciate you. I'm Randy Moran's. Until tomorrow, as always, later, my friends.
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4.1 The Hawk, the Valley's classic rock. You got Dusty checking in. Your block party weekend in full effect on a Saturday night. In the middle of three in a row from Cheap Trick.

0: Def Leppard on 104.1 The Hawk, the Valley's classic rock, and Def Leppard hitting the road next year with the Goo Goo Dolls hitting 45 cities across the country. We will have some tickets for you. Got a couple shows in the area. We will have some tickets for you, so keep it locked right here for more info on that in the coming weeks. Tomorrow, the Raiders take on the Patriots, try to make it 4-1. 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

104.1 The Hawk, the Valley's classic rock, Soundgarden, and Spoon Man. You got Dusty on your Saturday night. Did you get online this morning, try to get tickets for Aerosmith and Friends down at the Hollywood Bowl? I didn't. I'm not even going to try to mess with that. I'm sure the ticket queue was crazy, but if you got online and got tickets, congrats. Going to be a once-in-a-lifetime show. Let's do the song now, Dream On, here on The Hawk.

0: Eagles, one of these nights on 104.1 The Hawk, the Valley's classic rock. Got Dusty hanging with you on your Saturday night. And don't forget, tomorrow, another football Sunday. 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
10: Comedian Mark Eubanks. 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

In the middle of your block party weekend here on 104.1 The Hawk, the Valley's classic rock. Van Halen, Why Can't This Be Love? It ain't talking about love before that. And now it's Saturday night. Why not dance the night away? What the hell else do you have to do on a Saturday? It's 104.1 The Hawk.

0: Zeppelin, 104.1 The Hawk, the Valley's classic rock. You got Dusty hanging out with you on your Saturday. Hey, if you're on social media, so is The Hawk. 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

couple of big movies opening up this weekend. You got The Social Reckoning, the quasi-sequel to The Social Network, and then the one I think I'm going to go see tomorrow, Other Mommy, the horror movie with Jessica Chastain. Actually, it's got two Jessica Chastains, and you know what? I'm not going to pretend to be somebody I'm not. I'm down for two Jessica Chastains. It's pre-

0: Rush wrapping up that classic rock block for you here on 104.1 The Hawk, the Valley's classic rock. 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

Your block party weekend on a Saturday night in the middle of three from the Steve Miller Band, Jet Airliner. Kick things off with Take the Money and Run. And now it's time to fly like an eagle here on 104.1 The Hawk.

0: Getting a little funky with the James Gang, Funk 49 here on 104.1 The Hawk, the Valley's classic rock. Kick things off with the Block of Steve Miller Band here on your Block Party weekend. 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Just text the word brew, B-R-E-W, to 209-575-0104. 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

Alice Cooper, No More Mr. Nice Guy, 104.1 The Hawk, the Valley's classic rock. Had a good time strolling around downtown Riverbank this afternoon at the Riverbank Cheese and Wine Festival. Ran into a few of you, got to say hi, had a good time. Didn't drink any wine, though, because I got to come back and play music for you on the radio.

0: Ozzy here on 104.1 The Hawk, the Valley's classic rock. Shot in the dark. And the Raiders, they got a shot to stay on top or near the top of the AFC West tomorrow. Got to keep pace with the Chiefs. The Chiefs undefeated so far, but the Raiders trying to keep pace, stay one game back. They take on the Patriots tomorrow. Kickoff at 10 a.m. You know, we are your official Raider Nation station. 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

0: Good thing we don't have to go to California, because thankfully, we're already here. 104.1 The Hawk, the Valley's classic rock Zeppelin. You got Dusty hanging out with you Saturday night. 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

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First it was vinyl, then it was Blu-rays, and now CDs are making a comeback. Here's the problem, I don't own a damn CD player. It's hard on the hawk.

0: Layla, Derek and the Dominoes on 104.1 The Hawk, the Valley's classic rock. Got Dusty on your Saturday, getting ready to head out, make way for Sammy the Red Rocker. 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
5: Hey, hey, hey, it's the Red Rocker Sammy Hagar. 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It's time to party. 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
14: Sammy Hagar's Top Rock Countdown, and that would be me, the Red Rocker himself, right here. All right, woo! Hey, let's go! Slash, he's played the Cobble Wobble, and so has Matt, and so has Duff. They played it together sometimes, they play at different times, come down with different people. So I'm just going to play a Guns N' Roses track to bring up Slash, Matt, and Duff. Sweet Child of Mine.

Slash, he's played the Cabo Wabo. 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Yeah, Sammy Hagar's birthday bash. Wow, October 13th, brother. And do you know that there are 50,000 people on the internet said they want tickets? It's brutal, brutal. But Chad Smith, Joe Satriani played the Cabo Wabo many times. Joe's done it with Chickenfoot. Chad's done it with me and everybody else. The old jam sessions from the old days. So I'll play a song with Chad and Joe in the same song. And the song's been done at the Cabo Wabo on stage many, many times. Here's a little Chickenfoot with Soap on a Rope.

Yeah, you thought I was going to forget Mikey. Well, I played a little bit of Van Halen, finished what you started coming out of that baby for Mikey and I, see? You see how tricky I am? So many people have played the Cabo Wabo, there is no chance I could do a song by each of them. So I'm kind of making a little hodgepodge, putting people together with other members that have been there at different times than any other band. And so, anyway, to save time. And actually, Chicken Foot originated at the Cabo Wabo at the birthday bash with Mikey, myself, and Chad. And we added Joe later. We were Chicken Foot for 3 years before we put Joe in there. People don't know that. Well, I'm telling you. Tell you something else you don't know. School's out, mother...

0: Yeah, Alice Cooper. He did a video down there, and it was called Fistful of Alice. Rob Zombie was there to join him on for a couple songs, and I was there, Slash was there. All kind of people were there on that DVD that was filmed at the Cabo Wabo. So a little school's out. Alice and Rob Zombie, you know, they're kind of the same kind of guys. They're really out there, you know, their image, man, all makeup and crazy and dark and evil. And you talk to them in the daytime, and they're like, hi, how are you? Oh, yes, oh, it's very good, you know, very nice. You know, Rob, he even looks like a different guy. Of course, you can't go around with all that stuff on his face and stuff and his hair all spray painted with dirt and crap. Man, you can't go around like that in the daytime. Huh? We'll be right back.
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0: Red Rocker Sammy Hagar's Top Rock Countdown, the best of the Cabo Wabo Birthday Bash Show. Yeah, here we go. Now, normally coming out of the commercial break, I would have a song first. But this time, I'm going to talk because I can't just play this song by Metallica. Kari's birthday bash, we had Kari's 50th birthday bash down there, January 5th or something like that. And, you know, James Hetfield finally made it to the Cabo Wabo because he doesn't drink. So he doesn't want to come to the Cabo Wabo hanging out with me and my buddies. But Lars and Kirk sure as hell do. And by God, they've been there quite a few times. And one time when Lars and Kirk were there, Lars and the boys, they stayed up for 3 days. If people who saw that picture on my Instagram of Lars and myself and Matt Sorum and Jerry Cantrell and David Lauser and Mike Inez and Stephen Stills. Whew, what a night to remember. So here's a little Castellane by Metallica.
14: Give me

Yeah, we come out of that with Man in the Box, my favorite Jerry Cantrell song. Without a doubt, that is Man in the Box. Every time Jerry comes down, and he's been to the Cobble Wobble probably third of the most of anybody. And Jerry and I, we do Man in the Box. We do Rock and Roll. We do Rock Candy. And Mike Inez has been there a few times with him. I got the pictures to prove it. So when we come back, no, we're not going anywhere. What do I mean when we come back? We are back. So Gary Wright, when he was in Spooky Tooth, we flew together in planes because we didn't have buses back then. And we didn't have our own plane, that's for damn sure. So we always went commercial or we drove in station wagons from gig to gig. So it was Montreal, Spooky Tooth, Humble Pie. I got to be really good friends with Gary Wright. And it's so funny because he had a really cute girlfriend back then. I don't know if he's married. I don't know nothing about it. I'm just saying, this is 1973. And he had a really cute girlfriend. And she ended up like picking up on me, like, you know, oh, I shouldn't even say all this stuff. It's terrible. It wasn't his wife or nothing. But, man, I'm going, damn, really? I won't tell you the whole story, but I will play Love is Alive.

Yeah, Gary played Love. He came down and did two nights at the Cantina. It was great. You know, I was there. He just played with my band. You know, they backed him up on a few songs. Great guy. Really, a really spiritual guy. He was best friends with Ravi Shankar and George Harrison, man. He was in that whole big spiritual world. He knows all them guys, man, you know, from that world, the Beatles and all that stuff.

0: We had a little Van Halen, Cabo Wabo. Yeah, OU812. Oh, man, Cabo Wabo. Man, I remember writing that song in Cabo and calling up Eddie on the phone and singing it to him. I said, just think, make it last. The mantra song, just think, make it last. Da-da-da. I remember when I was 17. Ba-da-da-da-da. And instead, I said, you know, I've been to Rome. Dallas, Texas. Man, I thought I'd seen it all. You see what I'm saying, folks? I just told you how I wrote that song. I wrote it to one of my own songs. Eddie came up with new music, and boom, there it was. All right? Woo! When we come back, we're going to have John Entwistle from The Who. We're going to have Brett Michaels. We're going to have Neil Schon. And I'm going to tell you some more stories. The Red Rocker. We'll be right back. Go get yourself some Beach Bar rum. Don't fool yourself. If you're near a Walmart, you go down there and you just pick some up. In some states. All right.
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9: Rocker Sammy Hagar's Top Rock Countdown. And this week we're counting down the best of the Cabo Wabo Birthday Bash. People that have played there time and time again and all this stuff. And one of the classic ones, Tommy Lee, who's played there many times, my fellow Libra buddy. So he would be like partying in Cabo on his birthday, and I'd be partying in Cabo on his birthday. Say, hey, Tommy, running. Hey, come on down. Yep, all this stuff. And I remember one time Tommy was playing drums, and Chad Smith. Chad's like a big farm guy. He probably weighs 210. He's about 6'2". You know, and he came and he jumped on Tommy's shoulders. Little old skinny Tommy Lee sitting on the drums. And Chad came off the, there's a stairs that go up right off the drum set. So he stood about three stairs up and just kind of leaped down on Tommy's shoulders. I thought Tommy was going to break in half. Damn. Anyway, but he kept going and I screamed and yelled at Chad. Chad stopped drinking after that. Thank God. Here's a little Tommy Lee, a little girls, girls, girls.

girls, girls, girls. John Entwistle was a Libra as well. I think he was born October 8th or 5th or something. I think it was on my brother's birthday. I don't know, but John used to come down for his birthday. He had a timeshare there, and so it was my birthday same week, so we jammed many times. But I miss John. He was the best guy to jam with, man. He was so quiet and simple. Always had a cigarette in one hand, a cocktail in the other. And, man, but that dude, when he picked up that bass, it was like, whoa! He had hands like Joe Satriani's hands or Eddie Van Halen or something. I mean, but he played bass that way. It was like, he just burn on that mother. And so, my favorite song to play with him besides Won't Be Fooled Again and a couple other Who songs was, yeah, Live from Leeds version of Summertime Blues, which they didn't write that Summertime Blues Eddie Cochran song, but it was just badass. I used to love singing this song with him. Okay? Here, little Summertime Blues up in this mother!

Yeah, and that was Talk Dirty to Me after Summertime Blues from Little Bret Michaels and Little Poison. Now, Brett was down there one time in the old days, man, when we used to do live radio broadcasts from Cobble Wobble for my birthday, and we would just jam. I mean, and they'd let us broadcast it live on rock radio across the country. Probably the same station you're listening to right now used to do this, and it was like something that you just never see done anymore. I remember one time we played live in 170 stations, and poor Brett Michaels, he said, I'm going to do an acoustic version of Freebird or something. And he got up there, and he forgot the freaking lyrics. And he's live on the radio, and I'm looking at him. He's dying. He's trying to make it up. It ain't working. And audience start looking at him funny. I had to go down. I forget what happened. But, man, those were the days of rock radio, live music coming from the Cobble Wobble, and just unpredictable. How about Stephen Stills? He's been there a few times with me. Love the one you're with. If you're

0: 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The Red Rocker, go get yourself some Beach Bar rum. 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

Birthday Bash, which my big one's coming up. But anyway, so these are all the people that have played over the years at the Cabo Wabo with me. Some of them for my Birthday Bash, some of them when I'm just hanging out on, you know, just for no reason, just hanging. You know, and some people, like this next group coming up, they were hired to do a private show for a corporation or something, and the corporation wanted to do it at the Cabo Wabo. This happens all the time. You can't imagine how many people have actually done that, including myself. Okay? Somebody says to you, hey, we want to pay you this crazy, stupid gazillion dollars to come to Cabo, spend a week, and play a couple nights at your cantina for about 400 or 500 of our employees from around the world. And you go, you sure you want to pay me for that? Here's Ann and Nancy Wilson with some Barracuda.

coming out of that was U2. Streets Have No Name. You know, U2, those guys come to Cabo all the time. Sometimes they actually hub out of Cabo. They'll come and do a show in L.A., go back to Cabo. Come, you know, do another show in L.A., go back to Cabo for a week. So most of the time, they come down and hang at the Cabo Wabo. I personally have never been at the Cabo Wabo when U2 was hanging out. But all the guys, my team, they tell me, hey, Sammy, you know, U2's down here. Bono's on the floor. You know, I said, well, let them have my dressing room. He said, no, they want to hang out right down on the floor, man. They want to dance. They're down there with bottles of tequila dancing. Come on. These guys are cool. You know what I'm saying? All right. And speaking of tearing it up, same thing happened with Joan Jett. I love rock and roll.

0: When we come back, we're going to have more of the Top Rock Countdown with the Red Rocker Sammy Hagar himself right here in your face. Are we having any fun yet? Ow!
1: Andrew Hagar here, son of Sammy. 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
0: Yeah, we're back. The Red Rocker Sammy Hagar with the top, well, my top picks of the people that have played in Cabo at the Cabo Wobble Canteen. And most of these people I play with, a lot of them I didn't. 90% of them I was there. A few of them I wasn't. But they were there. This is a fact check.

Out of sight. You heard some Collective Soul, Shine, one of the great songs. The Collective Soul, the whole band came down one year, and they played the off nights on my birthday. It was fantastic. I'd play like the 7th, they play the 8th, I play the 9th, they play the 10th, I play the 11th, they play the 12th, we play the 13th. They all came down. It was really good. I love Eddie Rowland, one of the great songwriters of all time. Anyway. 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

0: Fire Woman, The Cult. 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Ah, great, great, great, great. Well, so we got a couple more things to do. You know, a couple more people to play here. You know, Billy Duffy is one of those guys that really plays loud, too. That's why I think he was in the Neurotic Outsiders, because between him and Steve Jones, man, it was loud. But anyway, yeah, there was a band called the Neurotic Outsiders, okay? It was John Taylor, from bass player from Duran Duran. It was Steve Jones from the Sex Pistols, Matt Sorum, and it might have been Billy Duffy. I don't know who it was, but there was four of them. And I was there, and they were playing. I mean, they came down and wanted to play. And I didn't know that they were playing. I just came down, and I was there at the same time. So blah, blah, blah. They got up and played, and they played so loud. Hands down, they get the award for the loudest band ever played the Cobble Wobble. I'm talking beyond Chickenfoot, beyond Van Halen, beyond The Circle, beyond anybody. Them mothers were so friggin' loud. I don't know what they did, but they were cool. All right? So the best of Cobble Wobble birthday bash coming up, the finale.
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countdown on my favorite birthday bash, Cabo Wabo birthday bash. You know, friends and songs we played down there. Anyway, we got one more song. You know, all good things must come to an end. But, you know, over the years, all the people that have played the Cabo Wabo, I'm leaving so many people out. I mean, because I can't play them all one. I mean, guys from the Sex Pistols, you know, like Steve Jones, Ray, the drummer from Rage Against the Machine, Christine Aguilera, Mana, Alex Gonzalez, Iggy Pop played there one New Year's Eve, just out of the blue, jumping there. Stevie Wonder has been on stage at the Cabo Wabo, comes down there, you know, on a, some kind of a ship cruise and comes in there and gets right up on stage and just starts playing piano and singing, you know, you are sunshine of my life. And it was just bad ass. Okay, Michael Bolton, David Hasselhoff, Glenn Frey. I mean, everybody I know, you name it. I'm leaving so many people out. If you said to me, oh, well, I saw so-and-so there. Oh, yeah, I forgot about him. Oh, I forgot about her. Oh, yeah, Rihanna. Oh, yeah, I saw Rihanna. Oh, yeah, Rihanna was there. I mean, it's like the Cabo Wabo, and Cabo has had millions and millions of people there, and it's been also good. And one of my dear friends has always played with me. I'm talking fast now because we're running out of time on the show. And thank you for another great, great week. And I'll see you next week on the Sammy Hagar's Top Rock Countdown. And while we're signing off, the Red Rocker himself, thank you. I'll see you next week, or I'll see you at the Cabo Wabo birthday bash. Here's Neil Schoen, my dear friends, with Whiter Shade of Pale from HSAS.

You have been listening to the Top Rock Countdown of the Cabo Wabo Birthday Bash, the best of the Birthday Bash artists. It's one of the highlights of my life to have built the Cabo Wabo. And I built it for this reason. I said, I'm going to build a place so when people come down here and visit, they're going to have a place to play. Because any musician on the planet likes to play music or listen to music or whatever. And it worked. Anyway, hope you come sometime and see me down there. I'm down there about 30 shows a year for free. Then we always play the Birthday Bash in October, which is coming up. Like I said, sells out in 3 seconds. And there'll be lines around the street of people trying to just get in, sneak in, or do whatever they can, you know, bribe somebody. It don't work. If you like sleeping on a sidewalk, come on down and have a good time. Okay? Peace and love to Red Rocker Sammy Hagar here checking out. Woo! See you next week.

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0: 101.1 The Hawk, the Valley's classic rock. This is Salvatore recovering from that Foghat Leonard Skinner concert up at the Ironstone. Amazing concert. 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

Rob the Valley's classic rock. You're inside three in a row on the extended classic rock block party weekend. Doobie Brothers, long train running. That long train better have the Brewers on it, kicking the Dodgers' ass. Game one Sunday. What if we'll put one in the hall?

0: 104.1, the Hawk, the Valley's classic rock. 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

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Yes, thank you, Freebird. Thank you, Mr. Van Zant, for my current state of affairs with my throat. Here we go. Don't stop believing. 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

0: 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Well, the Ramblin' Man, what about rambling up to the Branding Iron Saloon and Steakhouse in Murphy's to win your tickets to the Mountain Misery Brewfest at the Motherlode Fairgrounds Saturday the 17th? 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

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Bob and Tom show in the morning. Classic rock all day, like this one from The Who. Who are you? And let's not forget, in a few short hours, we'll see who are the Raiders. 10 a.m., going to go smack around the Patriots. And then at 1 o'clock, the Brewers are going to smack around the Dodgers. 104.1 The Hawk.

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1: It's the Hawks Pro Football Pick'em, and we do hope you're playing. 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
1: Jack Ace is the gentleman that's got the best record so far for all 4 weeks, correct?
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10: Well, actually, I'm doing a CNN interview at 10, or else I'd go with him. I'm doing Larry King. First time. I'm very excited. Yeah, I just want him to go, Saskatchewan, hello! 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We're going to try to get your shoulders a little higher. 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
0: 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It's the Hawk's Classic Rock Request Lunch. 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
4: Good morning and welcome to the Community Council. I'm Dee Ferreira. Today we're going to be talking about a group of people who love to horse around and we love to see them do it. Joining me today from the Stanislaus County Sheriff's Department is Deputy Zach Matuso. And we're going to be talking about the Stanislaus Posse. Good morning, Zach. Thanks so much for joining me today.
5: Yeah, of course. Thank you for having me.
4: I was looking forward to this because I have no idea what the Stanislaus Posse is. So do us a favor, me and the listeners, give us a brief history on what the Stanislaus County Sheriff's Posse is and the role it plays in the community.
5: Sure. So the Stanislaus County Sheriff's Posse was established back in 1973. Basically, the reason that it was started was to be the nonprofit organization that supports the Stanislaus County Sheriff's Mounted Unit. The reason that we started it, or they started it, I wasn't alive yet, but the reason they started it was just in case the department ever had financial issues where they could no longer support the mounted unit, the posse as a nonprofit would be able to step in and help take care of feed or shoeings, equipment, anything like that that the department wasn't going to be able to cover. So we've been around for 50 plus years at this point, and that same mission is still kind of what we're here for.
4: So you get out in the public eye if it's not, like back in the day they did X-Fest downtown Modesto, you'd see the mounted deputies out

0: deputies who are on the mounted unit.
1: Okay.
0: So we do have a few people who aren't that just support our mission and want to support us. So they've joined to help volunteer at some of the events. But yeah, if you see Stanislaus County Sheriff's deputies out on horses somewhere, they are also posse members.
1: Okay. So what are some of the other things that you do when you get out in the community? What kind of events are they?
0: Yeah, so a lot of our events is just getting out there, getting to know people in the public. We love to work with like youth. So a lot of youth events, we go out there and people just love to pet the horses. And, you know, we kind of get to bridge that gap between law enforcement and the youth in the community. Another big thing that we do is like work at the fair. So anyone who's been to the Stanislaus County Fair, you have 100% probably seen the horses walking around and come up and ask to pet. And that's such a huge part of what we do, is just engaging with people, telling them about who we are, letting them pet the horses. So that's really like our main thing that we do.
1: Have you ever been in a pursuit on a horse?
0: I actually have chased down a couple people on.
1: Really?
0: Before, yeah.
1: Do you get a lasso to catch them?
0: You know, I kind of wish we could, but I don't think that would go over very well. But no, we have done that before. So.
1: All right. So the role of the mounted unit and how horses are used in public safety and community outreach is what? What else do you do with them? Not just events, but what are some of the other outreach things that you do?
0: Yeah, so we support a lot of local youth organizations, so other nonprofits, little league teams, church groups. Sometimes if there's a tragedy in the community, we like to support those families in any way we can, whether it be financially, you know, participating in like the food donations. So anything like that where we can just give back to our community.
1: So are horses like canine units that when they're retired, they go with the owner? Do you get to take the horse home when it's all said and done?
0: Yeah, so kind of interesting, the way it works with the mounted unit is a little bit different than the canine unit. So the canine unit, those dogs are purchased by the department, by the county.
1: Okay.
0: On the mounted unit, our horses are owned by the individual deputy. So it's a huge commitment, obviously, to get into this team. So there has to be a lot of passion and drive and willingness, because you're going out and spending a huge amount of money to invest just to get on this unit. The great thing about it is, though, that the department does support us really well. They buy us equipment. They pay for the feed and the shoeings. But if there's anything else that the horses ever need, that's also where our nonprofit, the posse, can come into play and help bridge that gap between funds so that our horses can properly be taken care of.
1: Is there additional training for the deputies and the horses to be a part of the posse and to, you know, be able to be out at some of these community events? Do you have to go through different training?
0: Yeah. So first off, starts with the horse. You know, usually when somebody new on the team is picking out a horse, they'll get with one of us. I'm one of the trainers. So they'll get with one of the trainers or one of the senior deputies, and we'll find a horse that we can ride. And just almost immediately, you can tell if a horse has the right kind of mindset for this kind of thing. So we'll put it through some sensory stuff, pull noodles, tarps, things like that. And then once we kind of do that initially, then the deputy starts training with their horse as much as they can. We have monthly trainings as a team, but deputies, they're expected to work with their horses on their own, you know, as often as they can, because it's such a huge thing for us to be able to put them through these trainings. And once a horse is qualified, a trainer has to be like, you know, I think that this horse is safe. It's ready to go, because it can be a liability if we don't feel that a horse is quite ready to get to that point.
1: I'd imagine same as the canine. You got to make sure that dog is ready to focus on the task at hand.
0: Absolutely. So yeah, lots of training hours. We actually have about, I think eight of our team members right now are down in Norco for a week long training.
1: Okay.
0: So, you know, there's two of those classes. I mean, that's 80 hours right there within 2 years that we have to go to additional to the monthly trainings.
1: If you're a mounted deputy, is that all you do, only ride the horse? Do you drive vehicles at all? Is it just the horses?
0: I wish all I got to do
1: was ride the horse.
0: I would do that in a heartbeat. But no, it's a collateral assignment. So essentially, you know, everybody has their main assignment, whether you're a patrol deputy or a detective. I'm a school resource officer myself. So I have my main

0: assignment, and then on the side, I get to go out and ride horses.
1: I'd assume the school district doesn't want horses on campus.
0: You know, you'd be surprised.
1: Really?
0: Yeah. So it's because it's such a good community engagement thing, and it's not something that people, everyone's seen a dog. Everyone's been near and touched a dog. A lot of people haven't seen horses up close or touched a horse. So schools actually request us more than anyone else, I would say.
1: Really?
0: Yeah, to come out to their students and show them the horses and talk about them. We do a lot of like ag days and just when schools host events like career days, we come out and we bring the horses and the kids love it.
1: So it sounds like the Stanislaus Posse has a, or tends to provide a very good connection with the community.
0: Oh yeah. I think that's our biggest goal is really just community outreach. You know, we do other things. Like we do enforcement. If there's a big, you know, riotous type situation or something like that, then we also work those kinds of things. But I would say 90% of the stuff we do is real, just community engagement, getting to know the public, letting them pet the horses and letting them learn about what it is that we actually do.
1: So I assume we got listeners right now going, I want a horsey. I want them to come out to where I am. Is there a process for this? Is there an online form to fill out? Do they just give you a call?
0: Yeah. So if an organization wanted us to come out, they could email us at stanislausposse@gmail.com. And then we would forward that email request to one of our supervisors. And, you know, at the end of the day, we do get quite a few requests. And because we're a collateral assignment, it is hard for us to be able to get to all of them.
1: Right.
0: But we do pass that along to our supervisors, and they can choose which events we can and can't go to.
1: I'd assume it'd be better for somebody to get a hold of you way in advance of an event.
0: Oh, yeah, absolutely. I mean, if you can get a hold of us, you know, 3 to 6 months in advance, that's probably best. It's really hard to get because everybody is so busy with their main assignments. Last minute stuff is really difficult to, you know, get together.
1: Right. All right. We talk about people getting a hold of you to come out to their events. Let's talk about getting people to come to your event. You've got something coming up in just a few weeks.
0: Yeah. So October 24th at the Stanislaus County Fairgrounds, we are having our annual benefit dinner. This is a dinner that we do every year. It's our main source of fundraising for that year. So we are selling tickets still. It's going to be a great time. We're going to have amazing food. There's going to be a mechanical bull contest. You can win a buckle, live auctions, all the kind of stuff that you would expect at a fundraiser dinner. But it's just going to be a great time.
1: What about tickets? How much are they?
0: So we are selling tables
1: Okay. Of
0: eight for $500. Individual tickets, I believe, are $60 a piece.
1: Okay, where does the money go that's raised from the event?
0: Yeah, so all the money goes to our nonprofit organization, and that's the money that we use to give back to the community. When those situations arise, when requests come in from other nonprofit organizations, this money can go towards them. So I'd say last year we probably donated about $12,000 to $15,000 to other
1: Wow.
0: nonprofit organizations, and I'd say most of them are like youth organizations. The money also goes towards equipment for our horses. Some stuff that the department can't cover, the posse comes in and is able to cover those things as well as veterinary bills that might not be covered by the department. So if your horse is personally owned, like all of ours are, and it gets hurt somewhere off duty or gets Right. sick off duty, the department is not they're not going to be responsible for covering the costs of your horse because they don't own it. You do. So that's where another way the posse can step in to help cover those costs, because anyone that has a horse knows that it gets real expensive real quick when it comes to veterinary bills.
1: Are there opportunities for sponsors to play a part in this event?
0: Yeah, absolutely. So that is a huge thing for businesses to get their name out there with our event is through sponsorships. So we have everything from a $5,000 platinum sponsorship all the way down to a $500 sponsorship. And each one of those tiers has something else that comes with it, you know, whether it be a table, whether a banner at our dinner. Mm-hmm. But anyone who's interested in that can visit our website at stancoposse.com, or they can shoot us an email at stanislausposse.com, at gmail.com, sorry. And we can get back to them and send them the forms.
1: Is this your first benefit dinner like this, or have you done it before?
0: Oh, no, this is our 11th.
1: How'd it go last year?
0: Last year was great. Last year we sold out. We kind of outgrew the facility that we were at last year. We were in Oakdale,
1: okay,
0: Yonkee Center.
1: Right.
0: And we completely sold out, and it got a little bit crammed. So we had to find a bigger building this year, which is why we're at the fairgrounds. So we're looking forward to having more people there this year.
1: All right. So the goal is next year at a stadium.
0: Yeah.
1: All right. So we got to get this sold out.
0: Yeah.
1: Where can people go to find out more again about this, or to find out about getting the Stanislaus Posse out to maybe their school or an upcoming event?
0: Yeah. So I think that our best way to communicate is either through social media on Instagram. So you can find us on there, and you can also go to our website. So it's the stancoposse.com.
1: All right.
0: Yeah.
1: Perfect. Thank you so much for coming in today, Deputy Zach Muzzotto with the Stanislaus County Sheriff's Department, and also the Stanislaus Posse, which is just a cool name for guys that like to ride horses and help out the community. Anything we didn't talk about you want to make sure we mention?
0: You know, I think we covered it really well. You know, we're really looking forward to building our team and getting out there and engaging more with the community over the next coming years. You know, I think we're even in talks about starting our little rodeo backup.
1: So, oh.
0: You know, we have a lot of things in the works, but a lot of that comes with, you know, just getting community involved. So, like, even if you're not a deputy, we still take people from the community on our posse. Like, you don't have to be a deputy sheriff. Like, if you, this is something that you are passionate about, some you like horses and you want to help support law enforcement, you can join the posse as a volunteer and still come out and do these things with us, and that helps tremendously.
1: So if I wanted to help out, I don't have a horse, do I have to ride with somebody with my arms around them?
0: No, you don't. I mean, we could probably make that happen, but
1: okay.
0: But you'd be able to come out and hang out with us. And, you know, if you have your own horse and you wanted to maybe hang out at a training day or something like that, like, this is the kind of stuff that we can do for you for volunteering with us.
1: You should do ride-alongs, and then, like, if I come for a ride-along, I have a little pony and I'm just kind of like next to you guys as you go.
0: We get asked that all the time.
1: Okay. That'd be fun. Zach, thank you again for coming in today.
0: Absolutely. Thank you for having me. I appreciate it.
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Cashmere. I miss Cashmere. I talked to her not too long ago, and those of you who have listened to The Hawk for many, many years, you know who I'm talking about. She's good. Here's Boston. It's Peace of Mind on 104.1 The Hawk.

0: Love that man. It is Santana with Oye, ¿cómo va? Good morning. How you doing? Come on in. And it is another winning weekend here on The Hawk, sponsored by Branding Iron Saloon and Steakhouse in Murphy's, and your chance to win tickets to Mountain Misery Brew Fest at the Motherlode Fairgrounds on Saturday. This is happening on October 17th. Well, we could get you tickets. Here's what you do. You text the keyword brew. Now that's B-R-E-W, and you text it to this number. 209-575-0104 for your chance to win tickets from the Valley's Classic Rock Station. You know who we are. We're The Hawk.
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20: I have been to this event before. 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

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And now, three in a row from your classic rock favorites. 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

That voice, yeah, that Paul Rogers and that whole group. Fantastic musicians. Sounds so good. Now we're doing three in a row because it is a block party weekend, and here's your third Bad Company. 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

0: 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Caught up in You 38 special. And don't forget, it is a Raider station. That's right. 104.1 The Hawk is your Raider Nation station. 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

104.1 All the Valley, Sazzy Rock. It is Queen. I love me some Queen. And here is Come Together. It's Aerosmith on the Hawk. Are you guys going to the Hollywood Bowl? Two nights. Let's go.

0: Eddie Van Halen, missed by so many. My Facebook pages all last week were just flooded all of Eddie Van Halen. Boy, he sure did make a mark, huh? Yeah, he's in my heart, too. 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
10: Comedian Mark Eubanks. 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
11: I went to college in University of West Virginia, Morgantown, West Virginia.
10: Oh, really?
11: I was a mountaineer.
10: Really?
11: How about them ears?
10: Hmm. Well, why would someone from Florida go to college in West Virginia?
11: Because you didn't have to be real smart to get into school there. Basically, showing up got you that piece of paper.
12: Yeah. Oh. Valedictorian was a 2.0.
11: On the breathalyzer.
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McIntyre, unmistakably AC/DC, and we are in the middle of a block of AC/DC. Here's the Jack on the Hawk.

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0: Red Hot Chili Peppers, Under the Bridge, and it looks as though the Peppers are back in the studio. We should get a new album from them, and that will be very exciting. I do love me some Red Hot Chili Peppers. Hey, Deloso Family Farms is going strong, you know, and it's running through Halloween. So get your family out there, get your grandma, your grandpa, all the nieces and nephews, and go out there and make some darn good memories. Like I said, it's open through Halloween, and, you know, there's a lot of stuff to do, a lot of stuff to eat. It is all happening there. Of course, a giant corn maze. That's always fun. Haunted House, Pumpkin Blasters, and new this year, it's called Thrill Hill. So there it is. Go take the family out and enjoy yourself.
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1: That's some good piano playing there, Billy Pal. 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

KHKK Modesto Stockton, KDJK Mariposa Merced, a Cumulus Media Station. 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

104.1 The Hub Valley's classic rock station in the middle of a block of Pink Floyd. It is a block party weekend. Every weekend at the top of every hour, we do three songs in a row by that artist. And here is Hey You, Pink Floyd, on the

0: 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And don't forget, we are your Raider Nation station, too. 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
9: Larry.
8: Excited. Yeah, I just want him to go, Saskatchewan, hello! 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

nice last week in Buffalo, but Corey Durden, Milton Williams, and a good set of linebackers led by former Raider Robert Spillane. Patriots only give up 19 points a game. That is sixth best in the NFL. Against the Raiders offense that's scoring nearly 29. Kirk Cousins in an empty set with three on the play clock. Gets this.

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And now, three in a row from your classic rock favorites. 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

0: Welcome to the jungle. 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

0: Jam, classic rock on 104.1 The Hawk. And if you're looking for a cool version of that song, check out Spider Bait. Go on to YouTube and look up Spider Bait and their version of Black Betty. It's a freaking rocker. I'm Randy Moranz. Again, welcome in. 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And it's also a winning weekend. 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

0: that's
1: 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Keeping the foothills happy this afternoon. Sublime, What I Got. 104.1 The Hawk. 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

0: Take it easy, man. 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

0: Def Leppard and the Goo Goo Dolls touring next year. You can check our website for details on that. Tickets will be going on sale very, very soon. 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It's a block party weekend. 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
4: 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I'm doing Larry King. First time. I'm very
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4: Excited. 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We're going to try to get your shoulders a little higher. Could you do that?
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4: 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They go, see, if you let them go, the shoulders will do that. 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

0: Classic Rock 104.1, The Hawk, Skynyrd, and give me three steps. If you're really cool, you'll give me four to the door. Nudge, nudge, wink, wink. All right, my friends, the winning weekend continues on The Hawk. We've spoke about that. 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
8: 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My little brother had these piercing blue eyes like the ocean. He was just 33 when we lost him to an accidental opioid overdose.
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15: 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Unbelievable. 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
15: How titillating. Take it off, Hester. 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

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And now, three in a row from your classic rock favorites. 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

Nothing but a sex type thing. We're doing three from Stone Temple Pilots. Started with Vaseline. And this is Big Empty on a Block Party Weekend. 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

0: Well, we are most certainly that. Bad to the bone here on 104.1 The Hawk. Thorogood for your pleasure. We'll jump back in just a few moments. 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
9: If you've ever tried meditation and given up because your mind wouldn't stop wandering, this one is for you. New research suggests that if you can hang in there for just a few minutes, real changes do start happening in your brain. Scientists at Harvard hooked people up to brain monitors while they meditated, and within about 2 minutes, they saw brain waves shift toward a state of calm, focused alertness, with the effect peaking around the 7 minute mark. Now here's the encouraging part. One of the researchers said around that 7th minute, if you just keep gently returning to your breath, the focus starts to happen on its own. The two most common excuses, I don't have time, or I can't quiet my mind, might not hold up anymore. So if you're just starting out meditation, maybe try a free guided one and then give it a few weeks to become a real habit. I'm Dr. Sanjay Gupta, helping you live a better life.
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20: Well, actually, I'm doing a CNN interview at 10, or else I'd go with him. I'm doing Larry King, first time. I'm very
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20: 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We're going to try to get your shoulders a little higher. 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